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0: All right, Pick Crew, if you're staying home tonight, this is What's on TV. Netherlands versus Morocco kicks off at 7. The new episode of American Ninja Warrior kicks off at 7 o'clock. That's on NBC. And the series premiere of Adventure Time Side Quests is available on Disney Plus. If you're staying up late, Jimmy Fallon is joined by Amy Adams, Eve Houston, Louis Omar Tapia, and Penn and Teller, Walter Goggins, and Science Bob Blugfelder. You know him from Mark Rober. He's on Jimmy Kimmel tonight. And later on, Seth Meyers is joined by Adam Scott and Juliette Lewis. That is What's on TV tonight, June 29th. I'm DC on 94.5 The Pit.
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8: All right, traffic right now, a little bit of a slowdown westbound on I-40 as you approach Coors. Both directions of I-25 near the construction zone, you're going to want to watch your speed going through there. Paseo, Alameda, Montaño, those overcrossings look good right now. I-25 between Albuquerque and Santa Fe, not seeing any problems in either direction. See an accident? Call the Traffic Tracker hotline at 505-767-9167. I'm Michael Carlisle from the 96.3 News Radio KKOB Traffic Center.
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3: A better life with Dr. Sanjay Gupta.
4: You know, it's funny, when I think back to what the typical American dinner looked like when you and I were kids, there's usually some kind of meat featured at the center of the plate. Vegetables are there, but often thought of as a side dish. More and more, though, we are coming to realize that a plant-based diet, with little or no meat even, is going to be a healthier way to eat for just about everyone. New study out of the University of Hawaii Cancer Center found that eating a high-quality plant-rich diet that includes whole grains, vegetables, and fruits may prevent cognitive impairment even when people start that diet in their late 50s and 60s. Yeah, it's important to make sure you're getting enough protein, fats, complex carbohydrates. Just because you cut out or even cut back on meat, though, is not a license to eat whatever you want. Focus on eating whole, real foods. I'm Dr. Sanjay Gupta, helping you live a better life.
5: Point five, the bit. Because silence is awkward, and Katy Perry is worse.
6: 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Get some.

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2: 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In it, ABC's Deborah Roberts and Will Reeve highlight some of America's greatest stories, triumphs, and innovations. And tired of vampires? Well, get ready for Werewolf.
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2: 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Mike Dubusky, ABC News.
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8: 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And now, here's Chuck Armstrong.
9: I hope you had a great weekend. I hope your Monday has gone, about as well as a Monday can go. My name is Chuck. Thank you so much for letting me hang with you tonight. I got to tell you, I had a good weekend. I went to see the new Jackass movie, which I have been looking forward to for a long time. I mean, we had Steve-O on the show last year, and he was telling us that, you know, they were getting ready to start filming for the final Jackass movie. And so to finally see it in the theater, it was everything I wanted it to be. And I don't want to say too much, because if you haven't seen it, I don't want to spoil anything. I want you to be nice and surprised when some of these things hit the big screen. But I got to say, if you're a Jackass fan, if you've been a Jackass fan for the last 20 plus years, you're gonna like the movie. I just, so many things come in my head as I talk about this that just make me laugh and kind of make me feel uncomfortable. But that's what Jackass does, man. I will say this, it was pretty emotional. And this isn't giving anything away, because he's, you know, you've seen videos of him already. But man, Johnny Knoxville, he chokes up a couple of times in the movie, just talking about it being the last one. But yes, so that's, listen, I had to get that off my chest. If you haven't seen Jackass this yet, make sure you do it, all right? Because it is worth your time. All right, with all of that, with that out of the way, we've got a good Monday lined up for you, man. I've got a fresh code word for you for that trip to Kansas City to see Five Finger Death Punch. We've got a brand new Fight Club we'll jump into as well, which is, all about Five Finger tonight. So let's get going. And as we get this show on the road, we are wishing a very happy anniversary to Breaking Benjamin's second album, We Are Not Alone. It came out on this day in 2004, 22 years ago. We kick things off with So Cold. Loudwire Nights is on.

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0: Coming up in this hour, we'll get that new one from Let Down. We'll also go a little old school with some Pink Floyd right now, though, from their album, The End Is Not the End. This is Atreyu and All For You. It's Loudwire Nights. Attack!

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And yes, our erratic behavior does go against everything in the Cumulus Media Handbook.

0: It's Loud Wire Nights. That is The Warning and Kerosene, and that is going to be on their brand new album, their fifth studio album called Everything's Falling. That will be out on August 28th, and that will be the follow-up to 2024's album, Keep Me Fed. But I love this band. They're all sisters, man, and every time you talk to them, you can just tell it feels like they are still at the starting point. I mean, they've been doing this for over a decade. This is going to be album number five, but they still just have that energy of, we're just figuring it out. We're just getting started. And you can hear that, man. You can hear that in the music. You can hear that in Kerosene, for sure. So put that on your calendar. August 28th, new album from The Warning. Coming up after this break, I've got the latest from Eva Under Fire.
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0: It's Loudwire Nights. That is Papa Roach and Wake Up Calling. They've got a few big shows here in the States coming up, man. They're headlining the Upheaval Festival in Grand Rapids in mid-July, and they'll also be headlining the biggest Labor Day party in the country when they take the stage at Rocklahoma. And we just so happen to have your shot at a VIP trip to Rocklahoma, man. You'll fly to Oklahoma, hang out at the Hard Rock Hotel and Casino in Tulsa, and you'll get a pair of VIP passes into the three-day massive music festival. It's not just Papa Roach, man. You'll see Slayer, Godsmack, Black Label Society, Tim Montana, The Pretty Reckless, so many others, man. 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
0: Right around the corner, we jump into Mission Metallica tonight. The three songs I've got lined up for you, man, we are covering a bit of ground. We'll hear a couple of old school tracks from the 80s, and we'll hear a track off of their latest album, 72 Seasons. Right now, the new one from Poppy, Time Will Tell. 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

0: It's Loud Wire Nights. That is Evanescence and Afterlife. They are on the road right now, man, celebrating their new album, Sanctuary. And they've got some good friends on the road with them, from Poppy to Spirit Box to the Nova Twins. And it's a show, man. The photos, the videos I've seen on social media, it is a show you don't want to miss. 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
9: And a new study out of Sweden is helping us understand this even better. So researchers followed more than 20,000 people over nearly two decades and determined that passive screen time, like sitting on the couch and watching television, raised someone's risk of dementia. But if they did something active, like reading, puzzles, or interacting with other people, this same group of people saw their risk of dementia drop. Just like you gotta put the work in to keep your body in shape as you age, you basically have to do the same thing with your brain. A couple things I have found to help: working to learn something new every day, whatever it might be, challenging yourself in some way every day, and really importantly, staying socially active. Some days that means meeting friends in person. Other days, maybe an email, a text, or a phone call. Just stay engaged. I'm Dr. Sanjay Gupta, helping you live a better life.
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0: I've been talking a lot about Rocklahoma, man. It is going to be a massive show this Labor Day weekend. And it's the 20th anniversary of Rocklahoma. They've got Slayer, Papa Roach, Godsmack, STP, Cypress Hill, Black Label Society, The Pretty Reckless, Dropkick Murphys, Hollywood Undead. That's just about 20% of the lineup. But, man, I cannot wait to see the Autumn Kings. They're playing the Upheaval Festival in Grand Rapids, and then just a couple months later playing Rocklahoma. You can get entered to win a VIP trip for Rocklahoma at loudwire.com. Right now, it's the latest from the Autumn Kings. This is Gone, Gone, Gone. 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

0: Flatware Nights, that's Def Leppard. I was just having a conversation with some buddies about the Sphere in Vegas, and, you know, we're always talking, like, what band should play the Sphere? Obviously, Metallica's playing starting in October this year, and that's going to be massive. I think Tool is the next band that really makes a ton of sense for the visuals and to be able to fill the space. I also think bands like Nine Inch Nails could do it, maybe AC/DC, maybe Iron Maiden. But my buddy brought up Def Leppard, and I thought, you know what? I think that'd be a pretty fun show at the Sphere. You think about all the music they've made over the decades, man, the nostalgia of that, to see it in a space like the Sphere. I don't know. It'd be cool to see Def Leppard take it over, man. Who do you think? Who would you love to see at the Sphere, man? Send me a message. Text me in the Loudwire app and let me know. Coming up after this break, I've got the latest from 3 Days Grace. That's next. 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
16: I don't know about you, but my social media feeds are flooded with lotions and potions and gadgets, all promising to unlock different components of longevity. But if you log off, take a step back from all the hype, you'll find that the actual keys to a longer, healthier life are hiding in plain sight. There are four of them. Number one, nutrition. The Mediterranean diet really is the gold standard. Number two, exercise. You should be getting 150 minutes of moderate intensity exercise or 75 minutes of vigorous intensity exercise every week, plus strength training and stretching. Number three, sleep. Sleep is when your body and your brain repair themselves. You should be getting 7 to 9 hours a night. And finally, number four often gets forgotten, socialization. It's not a bonus. It's a necessity for a healthy life, finding a sense of community, purpose, and belonging. I'm Dr. Sanjay Gupta, helping you live a better life.
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0: Coming up, we'll get the new one from Five Finger Death Punch, and I will remind you how you can win a trip to Kansas City to see their 20th anniversary world tour right now, though, from their album Alienation. 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

Five Finger Death Punch and Eye of the Storm. And just a week ago, we had Zoltan Bathory on the show talking about their 20th anniversary world tour, talking about the new album they're working on. Well, a few days later, man, on Friday last week, Five Finger finally announced all the details for their new album. It is called Legacy, and it will be out on July 31st. Just in time for their 20th anniversary world tour, man. And we are giving away a killer trip to Kansas City to see that tour. All you got to do is open

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1: Falling in reverse and zombified. 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My name is Chuck, and we are nearing the end of this hour, but we're not there yet. The clock has not hit midnight just yet. So I'm going to take a quick break. When I get back, I will have your nightcap ready to go. We're cranking up new music from The Who, featuring Johnny Hawkins from Nothing More.
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23: Everyone poops. It's not just the name of a classic potty training book. It's a universal truth. Even though everyone does it, almost no one wants to talk about it. Dr. Tricia Pasricha wants to change that. She's the author of a new book. It's called You've Been Pooping All Wrong. And she says there are three critical P's of pooping. The first is propulsion, both the voluntary push you exert and the involuntary contractions that happen naturally within your body. Top line, when you feel the need to go, don't hold it. The second P is pliability, which refers to stool softness. The keys to this one are making sure you're drinking enough water and eating enough fiber. And the last P is for pelvic floor. If you can get your knees up above your waist while you're on the toilet, like on a stool or a garbage can or a stack of books even, that can make all the difference. I'm Dr. Sanjay Gupta, helping you live a better life.
0: It's Dave and Mahoney.
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1: 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I can roll the passenger side window down fast as hell while still driving 70 miles an hour.
13: That's what I was going to ask you. Like, you got the wingspan.
1: Yep.
13: Or even just thinking about how cars would just, like, randomly break down whenever you were on an adventure, and then you would have to, like, walk to go get gas somewhere. Yeah. I mean, they were really making us put in work back in the day. Yeah, now we just sit in the car and cry until AAA shows up.
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0: Evanescence. We're back to the music here in just seconds. First off, I wonder how it's going for you if you put that sign in your public restroom saying, please don't flush anything other than toilet paper. Because I've definitely been taking advantage of that.
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1: 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Just played Architects, Broken Mirror, Linkin Park, and Seether. Got some Offspring on the way next. 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

0: Wassel the Who featuring Johnny Hawkins. All right, so technology does make for some funny things these days. I guess this dude was driving, and for whatever reason, somebody was filming him on their phone. All right, so he flips him off and then runs into the back of another car. So then, of course, he gets out and blames the people who are recording him. Now, the recording might have been messed up, but dude, you're responsible for what's in front of you, all right? All right, all right, cool. Now, the old lady who he hit happened to agree with him that, wow, what's up with that person recording? That's weird. So she was a sweetheart. Why the video? Eh, who the heck knows? But it's out there on the internet if you want to watch it. It's pretty funny.
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4: A better life with Dr. Sanjay Gupta.
5: I'm feeling lucky to have my college-age kids home with me for a few weeks this summer. And one of the things I know we're going to be talking about, AI. I've started to use it more often at the hospital to get fresh takes on patient problems that I'm trying to solve. And for my girls, well, I know that they are navigating college now with these new powerful tools, something frankly that you and I couldn't have even imagined when we were in school. But while it may be tempting to outsource your studying and your work to these large language models, I beg you not to. And that's because AI chatbots tend to reproduce what researchers call weird viewpoints. That's an acronym: Western, Educated, Industrialized, Rich, and Democratic. Look, AI isn't going away, and admittedly, it can be a really powerful tool, but you don't want it doing your thinking for you. I'm Dr. Sanjay Gupta, helping you live a better life.
6: 8-5, The Pit. We don't always make good choices, but we never play weak music.

0: That was a David Bowie song.
1: Nirvana's take on The Man Who Sold the World, Now Wage War with Blindfold. Hi there, it is Gundy. Hey, how about a round of applause, friends? Not because of me. No, my cat. 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Praise the Lord.

0: I Sang Hills featuring McKenna Grace and Twisting the Knife. It's time for Did You Know? Here we go. Did you know half of us say dating is impossible in our city? Well, about a quarter of us say it's terrifying. And about 12% say it's exciting and fun to date in our city. All right. Well, did you know that only one out of six future husbands will ask his future father-in-law's permission to marry his daughter? One of six. And on a scale of 1 to 10, most of us rate how attractive we are about a 6. I guess I'm above average there. Anyway.
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And yes, our erratic behavior does go against everything in the Cumulus Media Handbook.

0: There's the latest from Dogstar. All in now. Your boy John Wick on the bass. Sounding good. It's Roker. I promised you some Ultra Bridge, and I've got them coming up.
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0: convictions, previous arrests for battery. 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
6: Just to give you an idea of how incredibly out of touch the uber rich people are, Jeff Bezos, who I didn't consider to be one of the uber evil ones out there, you know, when it comes to like the tech bros that have gotten
7: 10
6: just
7: years
6: way
7: ago,
6: too much
7: didn't
6: money
7: feel
6: about.
7: Like that, but
6: just
7: now
6: felt like he was like trying to live his best life. But when you see stories like this, you're like, what are you talking about, man? So he is saying basically that us peasants, humans, we use too much water, and that could be stifling our AI growth.
7: The massive data centers are not using too much water.
6: Yes. No, yeah. The
7: those are more important than agriculture that we're using to feed the world.
6: Right, yeah. The data centers aren't getting enough water, you see, because all of us pesky humans want to hydrate ourselves. How dare we?
7: How dare we, yeah. I mean, he's just out of touch.
6: It's just
7: like, what more do you need? Like, what more do any of these guys need? You know, it's the fact that we are all paying more in taxes than they are is pretty annoying.
6: Don't get me wrong. I like using AI sometimes.
7: Sure.
6: But after delving into AI a fair amount, I found that it's okay.
7: It's fine.
6: Okay at best.
7: Search a subject you know a lot about. You'll realize that it doesn't know what it's talking about. Sounds like it might know what it's talking about, but if you know what you're talking about, then you realize it does not.
6: And it also is just kind of like a lame little hype man, you know? Yeah. It's just telling you what you want to hear. Like, you can just hire an executive assistant if you need that badly, Jeff.
8: Right.
6: You know, I mean, the AI has ruined more lives than it has improved anything, in my opinion. You know,
7: at this point.
6: Yeah.
8: I think that it's also at the hands of the user. And I do think that more people are dumb then they are smart. And I think more people think that they are smarter than what they actually are.
6: Well, that's the big problem with AI is that people, you know, go on AI and they do some research on a subject and they plug in, you know, what they know about something. And then they feel like they're experts on the other side. And you're like, no, man, like it's really very challenging.
8: So the people who are, you know, in fear of their jobs getting taken away because of AI and they're in the tech space, for example, I think that a lot of people are kind of added advantage if you already know how to program the AI itself. Like if you are a programmer and you have the ability to figure out how to utilize AI to the proper advantage, then you're going to be okay. But people like me who were using it in the very beginning, and you know, I've talked about this before, where I'm like plugging it in and being like, what colors best suit me?
6: Right.
8: You know, like dumb stuff like that. Like I'm the one who's going to be fed like misinformation, like me personally, because I don't know how to code my AI. You know what I mean?
6: Yeah,
8: like,
6: even the people that supposedly are the experts that do know how to do all that, that build these AI agents that do all of this stuff, don't get me wrong, it can certainly help with workflows on things. It can make things easier. But at the same time, to your point, Mahoney, like the people that have really gone down the rabbit hole of trusting AI, all these major companies that have done mass layoffs, and that's what I'm talking about when I say it's ruining people's lives. Like, people are getting fired.
8: It shouldn't be at the, I mean, seriously, it really should not be at our dispense yet. Like, it's too brand new for us to be able to utilize
6: it. Well, every company that's done the mass firings because they think they have the whole thing figured out by AI have just been told that by AI. And then once they actually try to put it into practice, it doesn't work. And they're trying to hire these people back.
7: Here's a fun thing to do next time you're looking something up on your AI of choice. Just ask, are you sure that's correct?
6: Like, well,
7: do that like two or three times and you'll get three different answers.
8: So my point originally, people think that they are smarter than what they actually are and are using it. And those people are the CEOs of these companies that are doing mass firings.
6: And isn't that terrifying?
8: It is.
6: Because they're so out of touch.
8: They're so
6: overpaid. They don't understand how the real world works. And they think, oh, well, my AI has told me that we don't need all of these people that are essential for the company to function like it has been. Well, my AI just said to fire them all. So I am. And then next thing you know,
8: I think that there's a little glimmer of hope, though, because there is such a push for dumb right now.
7: Yeah.
8: There is such a push for going back into what we're calling the nostalgia pieces of digital, or actually, like in this case, like physical copies of things and physical books. You know, like there is a
6: old
8: huge
6: school tech, flip
8: old
6: phones.
8: School yeah. That is a huge push. So I feel like there is some hope.
6: I hope so.
0: This is Dave and Mahoney.
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2: It was a pretty hilarious news story that made national news because there was somebody that got arrested for speeding in Flagstaff, Arizona, going 108 miles per hour.
3: They're on their way to go LARP, Dave.
2: Seeing somebody driving 100 miles per hour on an interstate in Arizona is not uncommon. But the thing that you just pointed out, Audrey, is what made the story so unique. Their excuse for going that fast is that they were going to LARP. Now, if you're not familiar with LARPing, it's normally dressing up in some kind of, not always, but medieval gear a lot of times.
3: Live action role play LARP.
2: And we asked the question, is it possible to be cool and be a LARPer simultaneously? And somebody called in and said that they have the perfect solution so you can marry those two things.
4: You guys were asking if you could be cool and LARP and do all this nerdy stuff. That's the reason I work out. That's the reason I'm on TRT and I'm jacked. Because then I could do, nerdy things like play Warhammer video games. And nobody says nothing. Or I could walk around with my Star Wars shirt and people still find me attractive. So that's one of the reasons why I work out. And I guess it just depends on who you are.
5: Message to
3: me. A hot athletic nerd?
6: That's not the unicorn that it once was.
2: Yeah, but
6: you know, like, I feel like everybody has gotten into fitness over the last, like, 15 years. So it's like the idea of the South Park, you know, super slob guy who doesn't
3: World
6: move.
3: World of Warcraft guy.
6: Like, that guy exists, but he's just as common as the opposite end now.
2: Mm-hmm. So I admire this guy, and I think you'll probably agree, Audrey, because, you know, if you go to the gym regularly and you work out and it's a, you know, it's a big part of your life, that takes a lot of time and effort. It's not easy. A lot of people, you know, get kind of obsessed with the gym for a short amount of time and then it just goes away and they settle back in, and there's nothing wrong with that. But this guy has made it a huge part of his personality exclusively so he can, should the occasion arise, beat the hell out of his haters. And he's always preparing for that moment. Make fun of me one time.
3: Try.
2: And I
3: See
2: will drop
3: happens.
2: The hammer of God upon you.
0: Dave and Mahoney.
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12: Highways in Albuquerque are currently accident-free with north and southbound closures on I-25 until 6 a.m. this morning at the Montgomery Boulevard Bridge. Traffic is being detoured to Comanche Road and Jefferson Street.

0: Looking at your highways this morning, traffic north and southbound on I-25 in Albuquerque continues closed until 6 a.m. this morning at the Montgomery Bridge, at the Montgomery Boulevard Bridge. South and northbound traffic is being detoured to Comanche Road and Jefferson Street. If you see an accident, call the traffic tracker hotline 767-9167. I'm Grace Toledo from the 96.3 News Radio KKOB Traffic Center.
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9: 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So you got to go lower.
10: We got to go way lower.
9: You got to start lower.
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9: Yeah.
10: Like, make him feel like 74 is a treat whenever I decide. No.
9: We're simple creatures. Start at 69.
10: and send him a pic and be like, listen, honey.
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5: The Dave and Mahoney Show. It's Dave and Mahoney.
9: I'll whoop your ass, tetherball.
8: No, you won't.
9: I've whooped your ass at literally
8: everything. Well, since we have a new business daddy now, we were supposed to have a tetherball match that was for charity, and
9: the former business daddy's legal department was like, no, tetherball is too dangerous. It's on every playground in America. What are you talking about?
8: Am I going to choke to death? Am I going to be too close to the pole? Dave gets a ringer, wraps around my neck, and then all of a sudden I'm very aroused.
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3: I'm not even a soccer fan, but boy, I tell you, it has been really cool to have the World Cup in America and see people from all over the world coming in and experiencing things. Now, it hasn't all been totally perfect, obviously, like when this particular gentleman from the UK had to go to Texas to watch a match and got to experience the Texas humidity in the summer for the very first time.
4: The Americans were right when they said us English can't handle the heat. I've just landed in Texas for the World Cup, and the heat is another level in America than what it is to England. Every time it's hot, a heat wave in the UK, we post on Twitter to say how hot it is, and there's always an argument with Americans saying it's not that hot, and we always argue that it is hot, it's different heat, whatever. No, the heat here is different. The air is thick like soup, and even in the middle of the night, it's 29 degrees. Right now, it's 35, and you can barely breathe the air. Thank God Americans actually have AC.
5: He's talking Celsius.
6: I was going to say, what's 35 Celsius? Who knows?
5: Which,
6: I don't care.
5: Also Celsius.
6: Probably like 100.
5: The inferior weather temperature.
6: This is America.
5: Well, yeah, we go Fahrenheit here. And I will say this, you know, the Texas 95. Heat is different than anywhere else on the planet.
3: Like, it is.
5: I've been in some real hot places, but you take that heat, you take the humidity.
6: The South is just different.
5: And it's undefeated.
3: So most of the things that we've seen is, you know, the fans from all over the world really enjoying American culture, like this dude, also from the UK, who was driving a Ram pickup truck to a Hooters.
7: I've been driving for 5 minutes now, and I can't wipe this smile off my face. I'm driving a Ram truck in America. Like, look how sick this is. Country music on the radio. Go on. I'm going to do it in a Ram truck. America, boys.
3: My God, that's not country music, but whatever.
6: I think that was
5: added in afterwards. But I will say this. If you have never driven a big-ass truck, I will tell you. So I'm an SUV or a sedan guy. Those are the cars I've owned in my life. I love both. But I had my car in the shop, and they gave me a Toyota Tundra to drive for a weekend.
3: Oh, you were hooked.
5: And I was so ready to buy one. I measured it out. The only reason I did not go buy a Tundra immediately.
3: Garage too small?
5: There was like 1 or 2 inches, and I know I'm going to run this thing through the garage wall and into the bedroom, and that will probably be the end of my marriage at that point. But when you drive, like if you've never driven a big-ass truck, it makes it, I get it. Like you can't
3: especially coming from the UK where it's a bunch of like mini cars, and the roads aren't built over there like they're built here.
5: That's right.
3: So this was a deli owner in New Jersey that was hooking up some fans that were also in from the UK. Did something pretty cool.
8: Where's that accent from?
9: I'm from London. Come all the way from London for one of these famous sandwiches.
8: Oh, that's unbelievable.
10: What are we going to make you today?
9: Can I get a chicken parm with vodka sauce?
10: I'll make it beautiful for you.
9: I'm ready.
10: Who's a beautiful young lady?
9: It's my fiancée, Kelsey.
10: Kelsey? Don't be afraid, Kelsey. Get over here. How are you?
11: I'm good.
10: What are we making you for lunch?
11: An egg parm.
10: Eggplant parm?
11: Yeah.
10: Here's my boy. Come around the counter. He's with his beautiful fiancée. Hi, sweetie. Eggplant parmesan right here.
12: I'm going to cut it. Damn. Oh, Danny boy, the pipes.
9: Look at that.
10: Not bad, huh, my friend?
9: Beautiful.
10: What else we have? Give me the card. Doesn't work here. It's on me.
9: Are you sure? Thank you so much. That's incredible.
10: Congratulations. At Parkwood Deli. If you're engaged and you come see the deli guy and you're from
9: London, England.
10: You don't deserve to pay, man. It's me, the deli guy. Have a great day. Go buy her dinner tonight, okay?
9: You got it.
10: Give her a smoke cheek for me. Give her a smoke cheek. there you go. Have a great day.
5: That's where it got a little weird.
3: Yeah, give her a smoke cheek. All right, take her top off.
10: Welcome to America.
3: See this cat right here? Yeah, bend her over. All right,
6: Jesus,
3: come on.
6: Dave.
5: That's what happens when you're here for the World Cup.
3: And finally, Mahoney, I know that you'll appreciate this one. There was a Japanese fan that had gone to Texas as well and decided to try some Texas barbecue.
5: Ooh.
13: Bob came all the way from Japan. It's his first time trying Texas barbecue.
14: I'm excited.
15: Let's do it.
14: Oh, my God.
15: How big is that?
16: Hey, first bite.
13: First bite, man. That's your first ever bite of Texas barbecue. What do you think?
14: Amazing! Like, not hard. The texture, tender. Umami.
16: Delicious.
14: More!
16: Try macaroni.
14: Go. I'm cheap. Go. Potato salad. Go.
17: Beans next.
0: go.
11: Mosquito.
17: Try a brisket sandwich.
0: Oh, good beef.
11: I got the good beef.
0: Slobik, cheers.
3: 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Just good food and a bunch of dudes in kilts drinking Boston out of beer.
5: 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That's will solve all of our problems, literally.
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22: Looking at your drive across the Albuquerque Metro, seeing no new crashes or major trouble spots, traffic's moving smoothly on I-25, I-40, and Paseo del Norte. 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If you're coming in from Santa Fe into Bernalillo on I-25, it's a smooth drive in both directions. If you see an accident, call the traffic tracker hotline 767-9167. I'm Grace Toledo from the 96.3 News Radio KKOB Traffic Center.
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5: Dude, I had crazy forearm strength when I had roll-up windows.
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5: Dude, I can roll a window. I can roll the passenger side window down fast as hell while still driving 70 miles an hour.
3: That's what I was going to ask you. 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
5: Yep.
6: Or even just thinking about how cars would just, like, randomly break down whenever you were on an adventure, and then you would have to, like, walk to go get gas somewhere. Yeah. I mean, they were really making us put in work back in the day.
3: Yeah, now we just sit in the car and cry until AAA shows up.
1: 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She's talking about 94.5 The Pit, but I double-checked just to make sure.

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3: I didn't tell you this. Over the weekend when we were at your house, I caught your dog chomping on a tampon.
4: Ah! Oh, the horror.
3: What?
4: Yeah. My God.
3: He's just out there in your living room.
5: That's rather disturbing. I'm glad that you told me live on the radio as opposed to just, you know, in the living room of my house privately.
4: Wow.
1: Dave and Mahoney.
5: An 84-year-old Florida man has filed a lawsuit claiming he was injured after becoming distracted by the advertisements from the Waffle House.
4: Oh, shut up.
5: He alleges the distraction caused him to lose focus and suffer a fall that led to physical injuries.
4: Grandpa, I understand that you're trying to get your last bag on the way out, but this ain't way to do it. No. Go slip on a banana peel at Walmart. Like, that would probably be easier at this point.
1: Dave and Mahoney.
5: Do you guys know what LARPing
3: live
5: is?
3: Live action role playing.
5: So you're dressed up in a little costume of sorts.
4: I wish they would have said what the LARP was.
5: And to go see my friends and do some LARPing.
3: Most of it's medieval battle.
6: Hell yeah, man.
4: Hell yeah.
6: I am envious of anybody who is like really, truly enjoys stuff.
4: Yeah.
5: Feels anything.
6: Yeah.
1: All right. Now,
2: this is Dave and Mahoney.
5: Hello, friends, and thank you for joining us on this Tuesday. Got some good news and some bad news to kick things off today. What would you like first there, Mahoney?
6: Dave, why don't we start today's show with some bad news?
5: Audrey, you talk about this all the time. It's very important that people have hobbies.
4: Yes.
5: And this man had a hobby.
4: Hang on.
3: Okay. I mean, this is bad news, Audrey.
4: God. Well, I mean, it is important for everybody to have a hobby, but I mean, normal ones, you know, ones that aren't like making you a predator or a creep.
5: He wasn't being a predator.
4: Like watching people through the windows. Not doing that either.
5: Maybe he was doing that while he was simultaneously doing this, but
3: what was he doing?
5: He was pooping.
3: Uh huh.
5: In swimming pools.
3: Mm hmm.
5: 18 times.
3: Pools or like would he break into somebody's backyard and poop, or were these like public pools?
5: So there was a number of them, but the behavior was occurring in public locations, so it wasn't like just backyards. He would go into like community pools and causing repeated disruption and hygiene concerns. The man acknowledged the actions in court because they found, at least with the evidence they were able to gather, that he had done this at least.
4: Evidence gathered. Uh-huh. They're like little doggy bags.
5: Yeah.
3: They can only find 18 instances of it. This means this has happened at least 12,000 times.
4: At least.
5: In court, he's just like, yep.
4: Yeah, I did it.
5: That was me.
4: It was me. It was I. If there's no ability to poop and pool, why is it spelled that way?
3: Big Caddyshack fan, you know? And also, you can't spell pool without poop.
4: I just said that, man.
3: I know.
5: More like Caddyshack.
3: Oh.
4: It'd be funnier if I'd seen that movie.
5: His behavior was described as persistent and intentional rather than a one-off. Yeah. Because everyone in the court of law was like, hey, listen, we can understand if you have an accidental emergency. Mm-hmm. It happens. 18 times. Persistence and intention.
4: Different pools.
5: Different pools. I don't know if it was all different pools, but there was a number of different pools that were involved.
3: Because you get recognized as the dude who did that once. You couldn't. They're just going to turn you away at the gate, right? I would hope so.
5: Yeah.
3: Like the 17-year-old lifeguard, like, nah, man, you got to turn this out. You got to go somewhere else.
5: You have gastrointestinal issues.
4: What a disgusting man.
5: Some good news today as well. Maybe the world's greatest American, Mackenzie Scott, the ex of Jeff Bezos, who got a ton of money, obviously, when they split up. She just gives it all away. You know, there's something to be said about somebody who's got billions of dollars and, one, wants to give it all away for good causes. Two, wants no publicity. Like, she's not out here, like, touting that she's giving all of this money away. She's just quietly doing it. And then, of course, people are getting wind of it.
3: Because when you donate
5: so much
3: billions
5: money,
3: of dollars, how much has she given away so far?
5: She's given away, just this past year, tens of billions of dollars, making her one of the most influential modern philanthropists.
3: And this isn't the, like the Bill Gates
4: foundation.
3: Of like, oh, we've got a foundation. My kids are getting nothing. Lies. You mean your kids are getting nothing, but the foundation gets everything, and they still control everything, so they don't have to pay tax on it. Yeah, no. This, you mean you're actually reaching out to direct charities who are doing real real work and making real impacts
5: in the
3: world.
5: And she's like a former educator, and so she's doing a ton of that stuff as well, just like trying to help people up, and you're like, can we celebrate this as opposed to just people who hoard wealth?
3: Divorce more billionaires. That's what that's
5: that. Take their money and give it away. Yes.
4: Well... You said take his money. She was a giant part of Amazon.
5: Oh, yeah.
4: Oh, okay.
5: Whatever money he has, take that and give it to her because she's the good one.
4: Yeah, she's the good person. So, she's the good billionaire.
5: Yes. There's only one that I can count, and it's her.
3: And then take Oprah's money, too. She don't deserve it.
5: You know what? Yeah.
4: Why is Oprah?
3: I don't know. Because Oprah sucks.
5: Go ahead. Oprah sucks.
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9: Mornings get busy fast. 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And when the weather turns, our forecast is New Mexico's certified most accurate.
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11: Looking at your drive across the Albuquerque Metro, seeing no new crashes or major trouble spots, traffic's moving smoothly on I-25, I-40, and Paseo del Norte. 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If you're coming in from Santa Fe into Bernalillo on I-25, it's a smooth drive in both directions. If you see an accident, call the traffic tracker hotline 767-9167. I'm Grace Toledo from the 96.3 News Radio KKOB Traffic Center.
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0: She's talking about 94.5 The Pit. But I double check just to make sure.

0: It's amazing how fast things move in 2026, like the news cycle. Crazy things happen all of the time, and then people just move right on because there's something else crazy that's going on. But one thing that I find really interesting is just how quick things are evolving, and it's partially because of AI. Like, there was a little blip there. I want to say it was like around last year's when it started, when people were experiencing AI for the very first time. And a lot of people thought, oh my God, this is going to revolutionize absolutely everything, including my life, because now essentially I'm an expert at everything.
1: Right.
0: Because I just, and then as you start to use it more and more and more, and maybe this will improve with time, who knows, or perhaps not, because people are just trying to push an agenda, you realize AI is just wrong about so much
2: stuff. So much. And you have to fact check it all of the time. And Mahoney, you said this the other day that you just, if you want to see how wrong your AI bots are, just ask it, are you sure about that?
3: Ask it, are you sure, a couple times.
2: Sure,
3: watch it change its answer.
0: Changes its answer after it was just so definitive, right? Like, this is absolutely the truth, the facts, everything.
2: I've even told mine whenever I had it, I would be like, you're so wrong all of the time. And I would kind of like be stern with it.
0: Mm-hmm.
2: And it would change its tone and start like pouting. And then I was like, you were wrong. Stop trying to gaslight me.
0: Right, yeah.
2: You're not allowed to have emotions. You're a robot.
0: Well, 86% of people, that's the number, 86% of people do not trust AI. And that checks out to me, because I would imagine that probably about 86% of the population has used AI.
3: Yeah.
0: I've used AI. I think AI is useful. I don't trust it.
3: I don't trust it.
2: It's also used for so much, not necessarily disinformation, but so much disinformation wherever you can't. You can't clock it immediately with your eye. Mm-hmm. So I feel like so many people are kind of skeptical of AI because, like, what am I watching? What am I viewing? What am I reading?
0: Yeah, and it feels like AI is sort of like that friend that's the one-upper, you know? Like, any time that you have a story, they always have something that they can add to it because it just embellishes, you know?
3: It lies. It hallucinates. There's all sorts of things that it has problems with. And I'll tell you this much. I have this bias that's come over the last year or so. When I see companies that are using AI for commercials, it gives me the ick, and I do not want to use them. There's a patio company that uses AI, and it's so glaringly bad that I'm like, and it's not even like a good AI commercial.
2: Right.
3: And
2: so I'm like, because it's cheap.
3: Yeah. Sure, but like if you've got money to advertise nationally and that's what you're doing because you don't want to pay people, like why would I want to spend my money with your company?
2: Right. When we first got our own hands, like us like regular people on AI, I feel like it was exciting. We're like, whoa, this is so crazy what you have the ability to do.
0: Right.
2: And then I feel like now, to Mahoney's point,
3: you're
2: kind of viewing it where it's like, you have so much money. I don't. It makes sense for me to be excited over this.
0: Yeah,
2: why
0: I'm using this because I'm rolling this.
3: Make us into Muppets. Hope that's fun. You know, but even that, I'm like, even that, like, I would say that, like, kind of a little wow factor.
0: And now it's gone.
2: It's like fizzled,
0: Yeah, and it felt special because we discovered it pretty early on.
3: Yeah.
0: And then everyone got their hands on it, and now you're like, ick. Yeah, just gross. But, you know, uploading all of your information to AI can also be dangerous because, and that's one reason that people are starting to not trust that they've given it too much.
3: Oh, man, they got all my tax records.
0: Yeah. But if you have found yourself in a situation where all of your information is out there, let me introduce you to Incogni. 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
3: This is one of those ones that, you know, we talk about, Dave, and that we love and we use.
0: Like, yeah.
3: Because I will tell you, you know, privacy for me is important, you know, especially because, you know, my wife, my daughter, things of that nature.
0: That's coming from the most private man.
3: Well, because I know how dumb I am, and I know how easy it is for me to find information about people. Like, you've heard me talk on the show about, like, I should become a PI. It's much harder when your information has been wiped from the web with Incogni.
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15: 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No major backups to report. Still looking at easy drive times to the I-25 interchange.
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0: so
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0: Oh, God. 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

0: So if you are a big fan of Stranger Things on Netflix, Millie Bobby Brown and David Harbour, two of the main stars from that show, Netflix has decided to double down, and they are going to be doing a new series together. And it's just, it's kind of strange when we watch a show and the actors start out as pretty young kids, and then they become full-on adults. But Millie Bobby Brown is like a full-grown woman now.
1: Yeah, she was 12, and now she's in her 20s.
0: Yeah, and this is a spy thriller show. It's being produced by Netflix and A24, which is that production house that just keeps cranking out hit after hit. So Harbour is going to play the character of Matt Wolf, who is a disgraced former FBI agent turned security expert, and then Brown is going to play Rebecca, who's his estranged daughter and also a current FBI agent. So if you like the thriller style shows, I think that both of them will do a pretty good job.
1: I like David Harbour. I like Millie Bobby Brown. You know, she's done some stuff with Netflix, the Emma Holmes series that are pretty fun. Not great, but they're fun.
2: Enola Holmes.
1: Oh, is that what it is?
2: Yeah, okay. Some name that you and I have never
1: Sherlock
2: heard
1: Sherlock Holmes' sister. Yeah. You know, it's good stuff. But you got to remember, about a year ago when the season finale of, or the series finale of Netflix, Netflix's Stranger Things was coming to an end, there was a lot of talk about there was like strife between those two. And they were like, there was like this probably week or two cycle of like these stories coming out. And then at the premiere, they were together and they were like, no, we're friends and we're good. And now they're doing another series together. So you got to think, like, who was trying to smear that relationship?
0: And also, David Harbour had a couple of stories pop up in the news. It was nothing really
1: that egregious.
0: He's going
1: through a divorce with Lily Allen.
0: But do you remember he, like, stole somebody's hat at a bar in Hollywood?
1: He likes to drink.
0: And then, like, ran out of the bar. And you're like, what an odd story that is. Yeah.
1: But, I mean, I don't know if it necessarily was coming from those divorce proceedings that were going on.
2: Do you think Lily had some weird, like, jealousy towards her?
1: I don't know, but it's just weird that that was such a thing for that period of time, and now we're seeing Netflix and Millie Bobby Brown and David Harbour coming together for hopefully another successful series.
0: So, Mahoney, like, I know that he's one of your favorites. Happy 100th birthday to Mel Brooks.
1: The greatest of all time, man.
0: Yeah. There is 100 years old and still going strong.
1: There's a documentary on HBO Max right now that documents his life and his career, and I was lucky enough to see Mel Brooks in concert.
0: Probably like a one-man show at
1: Las Vegas, talking about his life, kind of like what the documentary's about, and talking about his movies and all that stuff, and just a true artist, and the world is a better place because Mel Brooks is around, and so, you know, the fact that he's 100 years old, happy birthday to him, and we love you, Mel.
0: And finally, Supergirl is out. You guys have any interest in going to see that?
1: I do. You know, okay. I really like the girl who is playing Supergirl. If you remember from season one of House of the Dragons, she was the younger version. I thought the better actress, out of the two in that particular
0: show. She's the one that was hooking up with her uncle, right?
1: Yes. I mean, you remember when they became, you know, she was the Targaryen, you know? And so the fact she was in the first Superman, I know there's a lot of, like, incels out there who are talking trash, like, you know, she's not pretty enough or what. It's like, shut up, man. James Gunn is running the DCU way better than the MCU has been run in years. So
0: didn't get number one at the box office, but did come in at number two.
1: It's behind Toy Story 5, which is a juggernaut. So it's going to do just fine.
0: And did $38 million, so pretty good.
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6: I-40 with reports of an accident going east approaching 2nd Street this morning. No major backups to report. Still looking at easy drive times to the I-25 interchange.
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13: It's Dave and Mahoney.
1: I'm under three sheets of, you know, bedding.
0: Yeah, sure.
1: I've got a corn bag that I put in the microwave for 4 minutes.
0: And you just use that for heat?
1: Dude, just to try to stay
0: that
1: warm.
0: That is preposterous, man.
1: You gotta get control of your house. There's just no happy medium.
0: This might be irreconcilable differences, man.
1: I'm so cold,
0: Dave. This is insane.
1: I don't know how to handle
0: it. You want me to come over and cuddle you?
1: Yes.
0: I will.
13: The Dave and Mahoney Show. If it turns your parents off, but turns your girlfriend on, you're listening to The Pit, 94.5.

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2: Probably not.
3: Mahoney likes to remind us on a daily basis that he is the world's smartest man, and once a week we say, it's time for you to prove it. Chris is joining us today to... Oh, crap.
4: Well, Dave, what you doing over there, bud? Crap. Sorry, okay. Dave's
3: I'm over here giving Mahoney a hard time for being an idiot, and I screw up. Okay, Chris, how far did you get in school?
5: Not very far.
3: My man. All right, but
5: I got past high school. That was it.
3: Okay, well, you got street smarts, though, I bet. All right, so you and Mahoney are going to be asked the same questions today. I'm not going to give you the correct answers until he comes in and gives his guesses, but you do have one pass today, and that counts as a correct answer, so feel free to use that whenever you'd like. Are you ready for your first one?
5: Ready.
3: All right, what do you call animals that eat both plants and other animals?
5: Omnivores.
3: Question number two, what is the keyboard shortcut for paste on most computer keyboards?
5: Control C.
3: To paste?
5: Control D.
3: All right.
4: Dave, what? You're a cheater.
3: I am not a cheater. I just was confirming. I didn't know if I heard him correctly.
4: I'm telling
3: you
4: Mahoney.
3: You rat, stay out of this.
5: No ratting.
3: That's right. Question number three. What luxury purse is known to be an investment that is better than gold?
5: Luxury purse. Louis Vuitton?
3: You do have a pass if you want to use that, but I'm not saying you should necessarily, because that would also maybe be cheating, but...
4: Maybe cheating. Yeah. You just so blatantly cheated.
5: Yeah. Oh, let's... You know what? Let's...
4: Do you like the answer for that one, too? I can give it to you.
3: He's passing.
5: Is it a Birkin bag?
4: No, Dave, he passed. Don't you dare.
3: Okay. All right, question number four. Which chocolate bar is the global bestseller? Is it A, Butterfinger, B, Snickers, or C, Kit Kat?
5: Kit Kat.
3: Question number five. What food is the top seller for July 4th barbecues and cookouts in the United States?
5: Hot dogs.
3: Final question. Which NFL team won four Super Bowls in the 1980s?
5: Ooh. Four Super Bowls in the 80s. Mm-hmm. 49ers.
3: All right. We'll see how Mahoney stacks up. That was a good performance from Chris. Not going to say unbeatable, but Mahoney is back in the room. We will see how he does.
4: Mm-hmm.
3: Question number one, Mahoney.
6: Okay.
3: What do you call animals that eat both plants and other animals?
6: Omnivores.
3: Omnivores is correct. Both of you got that right. Question number two, what is the keyboard shortcut for paste function on most computers?
6: Control V.
3: Control V. Both of you said Control V, and both of you... Question number three, what luxury purse is known to be an investment better than gold?
6: Birkins.
3: Birkins is correct. Chris passed there, so both of you going to get the point on that one. Question number... question number four... Which chocolate bar is the global bestseller? Is it A, Butterfinger, B, Snickers, or C, Kit Kat?
6: Ooh. So, I've never seen international versions of Butterfingers or Snickers, but I've seen a lot of really weird Kit Kats all over the world. I think Butterfingers and Snickers definitely sell better in the U.S. than Kit Kats, but I think Kit Kats internationally are probably number one.
3: Both of you said Kit Kat, and both of you incorrect. Because I see a lot of like the Asian, Japanese.
6: They look great.
3: They do.
6: Is it Snickers?
3: Snickers is number one. Yeah. All right. So here we go on to question number five. Which food is the top seller at July 4th barbecues and cookouts? What food?
6: That's got to be hot dogs.
3: Yeah, hot dogs. Both said hot dogs. Both of you get a point. Yep. And final question. Which NFL team won four Super Bowls in the 1980s?
6: The 80s?
3: Mm-hmm. There's that decade after the 70s, before the
6: 80s. Yeah, I know. Yeah. I just forgot, football existed then. Began in 1991 with me. I'm going to pass.
3: Huh? Good, you should pass. I thought thought you forgot about it there for a second. San Francisco 49ers.
6: Oh, yeah. Old Joe Montana.
3: Yeah, and Chris got that right. Both of you got five legitimately correct all on your own.

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3: Congestion on I-40 from a crash cleanup eastbound on I-40 between 4th and 2nd Street. Emergency responders are on scene. Congestion starts at Rio Grande Boulevard.
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21: How do you even explain common sense to somebody that doesn't have common sense? I just feel like now that we're all connected, we just have an understanding of just how extraordinarily stupid so many people are.
22: Yeah, I feel like it was back in the day, you would just kind of create excuses for that person. Like, that's just John.
21: He's an
22: idiot.
21: That's
22: just how John is.
21: He's a moron. And now we're like, oh, wait, there's a...
22: John's on Facebook again.
21: There's 4 billion Johns out there. Damn it.
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0: I'm not one to say I told you so, but do you remember last year when I told you that Pure Talk was hands down the best wireless company that I'd ever used? Well, some of you were skeptical, but Consumer Reports just asked 120,000 people to rate every wireless company in America, including the big boys. Well, guess which company was the only company to get 5 stars in every category? 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Pure Talk.
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2: Mike is joining us today. He's got a family secret that he wants to share. What's going on, Mike?
3: I'm the guy that my dad did the son's wife or whatever.
2: Oh, yeah. Oh, good old Kelly. We remember her well. Yes.
3: Yep. This is another story previous to that story, but it kind of goes along the same thing.
2: So for those that are hearing this for the first time, Mike had his brother and his fiance moved in when he went to basic training. Mike ended up sleeping with that fiance, and then the other brother ended up sleeping with her, and then the dad ended up sleeping with her. Pretty messy situation. They did end up getting married and then later divorced and all that, but that was quite the story. Just wanted to recap it to set the table of what Mike's family is like.
3: Okay, and this story kind of sets the stage for that last story. Mm-hmm. But I was in the 7th grade, and my mom and dad had a strong box in their closet, and that wasn't going to stand with me and my 2 brothers, man. We had to break into there and see what was in there, because it was the only place we didn't know in the house, and there was pictures and letters and Super 8 movies.
4: Oh, God. Oh,
3: X-rated no. movies and stuff. They were swingers.
2: Oh, they were swingers.
3: Yeah, and they weren't homemade. They were like Thorball or whatever, but but they were swingers. And I told one of my friends at school, I was in the 7th grade, mind you, about the films and stuff. And he goes, oh, no way, prove it. So I brought one in, and he took it home and started watching it and got caught by his parents. So they took it to the school, and I got called into the principal's office, the dean, whatever. And when I got in, my dad was sitting in the office. And then I saw the Super 8 movie sitting on his desk in a Ziploc bag. Remember I said how I got my butt kicked from my dad and my brother in the last story?
2: Yeah.
3: Well, that was nothing compared to the butt kicking I got when I got home.
5: Well, yeah, because you
2: stole his porn.
5: Well, it's not that, Dave. Who cares about that? He had to go to the school and have the porn that he likes, his kink, showcased to his kids' principal.
4: And my, the other kids' parents.
5: Oh.
2: Do you remember what the movie was? Was it themed like, you know, nurses or prison guards or something like
5: swingers.
2: That?
3: It was about nuns.
2: Nuns?
3: She was dressed up in the nun suit, and she had the big cross hanging on her neck, and she did all kinds of stuff with the dress.
2: So, I mean, I understand you found your parents' porn stash in this box, but how did you know that they were swingers?
3: The pictures and the letters in the box.
4: Those were the homemade ones.
2: Those were the homemade ones. Got it.
5: I was thinking that it was swinger porn.
2: No.
5: And they were into that, but they were actual swingers. Well, so then, okay, so you did say, whenever we were listening to your story the other day about how your mom might have known what your dad was up to.
2: Yeah.
3: That's why I think maybe she did.
2: Yeah.
5: Yeah, she probably did, but
2: so, you like, the pictures that you say, were they, like, fully nude? So, like, you saw your parents just, like, doing all kinds of crazy stuff?
3: Not so much pictures of my parents. The pictures of the other couples they were hooking up with.
2: That's way better.
4: You run the risk. If something's locked in your parents' room, I would say 9 times out of 10, don't open it.
2: Don't open it.
4: But you did.
3: Don't look. And that was the family. See, I exposed that one in the 7th grade. So
2: wow, you got started early, my brother.
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2: Looks like that earlier eastbound crash on I-40 approaching 2nd Street has cleared. At the Coors Boulevard and Western Trail intersection, we've got an accident affecting all directions of traffic with slowdowns. Unser Boulevard is a closed south or northbound option to avoid the area.
3: If you see an accident, call the traffic tracker hotline 767-9167. I'm Grace Toledo from the 96.3 News Radio KKOB Traffic Center.
4: 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I need a check.
5: 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I need a check.
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2: It was a pretty disgusting story that we had a couple of days ago where there was that woman that was accusing the Arby's employees of giving her herpes. And normally you're like, come on. But then they did an investigation and
3: there's
2: they found
3: video
2: out
3: footage.
2: There was a worker that was spitting into her sandwich. And then she ended up coming down with something, got suspicious, approached the Arby's. They did an investigation. And like you said, they found the footage of this worker just hawk-toing into their roast beef sandwich or whatever it was and transferring that illness that never goes away to that woman. So gross. But then we had a couple of other stories about like some people that were working at a fast food joint and a customer had asked for a refund because they messed up the order. And then it was at a Wendy's in this case, went into the trash and like pulled a bunch of food out of the garbage and made a new meal with that. And you're just like,
4: it kind of makes me have my stomach turn towards fast food kind of in general, because we've had so many stories like this that I'm a little in fear.
2: Well, we do have another one.
3: Great.
4: Great. Mm-hmm.
5: Hey, gang, it's Billy, big fan, first-time caller. Hey, I was listening about the herpes spit at the Arby's. I'm 53, but in high school, I worked at a Hardee's. Hope you don't love Hardee's. But we actually had, before there was a home-style burger or fries at places, home-style from the front end meant that the customer was a dick and that we should spit on it. So I spit on so many burgers. We'd lose burgers in the floor, and they'd be kicked under the grill, and we'd warm them back up for people and get all the hairs off of them.
4: I hate you. I hate you.
5: We got
4: you.
5: Drunk one night. My buddy peed in the big 5-gallon pickle bucket. And then we served those pickles over about a one-month period. So we'd see people from high school come in, we know, and be like, hey, no pickles. No pickles. No one ever knew, I guess because of the vinegar. And they ate those. Like, yeah, it was bad. They were serving roast beef. Then one dude almost cut his whole thumb off.
4: He keeps going?
5: Took him to the hospital. Nobody cleaned it. They just kept on making roast beef sandwiches. So, I don't. That's why no restaurant, I will never send it back. If I order steak and you bring me chicken, guess I'm in the mood for chicken, y'all, because I don't like spit on my food. Hey, love y'all. Have a great day.
3: So,
6: message deleted.
3: Just stop.
4: So the difference is,
3: I think, because we all worked in the service industry and we know, and like there's nothing worse than dealing with terrible customers.
2: Right.
3: But you guys.
2: That's criminal activity.
3: Like, you're going, like, if you peed in the pickle bucket, you're just going after everybody who's eating there, like, who did nothing wrong.
2: Right. Yes.
3: So that is terrible. Like,
2: people are coming in there with their kids and stuff. What are you doing?
3: I waited tables. You know, bartended for probably 5-6 years.
2: Yeah.
3: And in that time, one time did the shoe seasoning happen from the cooks on a table that was a repeat offender who were abusive to the staff, didn't tip, and treated everybody like
4: that's
3: terrible.
4: Insane.
3: Like,
4: that's
3: and not
4: insane,
3: even on the
4: no.
3: not even on like the second time that they've done this. This is like they were the last group of people in on a Saturday night at 11, right before, you know, our 10:59 when we closed at 11 with 15 people and wouldn't tip and treated people poorly.
4: That's still insane to me. I would just 86 them from the property. Like, you're not allowed to come back.
3: It's bad management. You know, I mean, but the manager's like, well, I don't care that my team's going to get abused and treated like crap because we have a 15 top, so our check average is going to be good for the night.
4: Insane. Mm-hmm. I've never messed with someone's food. Like, that to me is... I can't even fathom. I can't even fathom peeing in a pickle jar.
3: That's insane.
4: I can't imagine spitting on someone's food. I really cannot. It makes me seriously violently angry and like, I mean, like my stomach's turning right now thinking.

0: about how many people have done that to me.
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2: That is kind of.
0: Speed up.
3: Every time you do leave the studio, by the way.
1: Yeah, Mahoney
3: does put his, he does put his balls in your coffee.
0: Oh, my God. I thought I had a salty rim.
4: This is Dave and Mahoney. It's Dave and Mahoney.
5: 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And
0: I hate
5: we got
0: you.
5: Drunk one night. My buddy peed in the big 5-gallon pickle bucket.
1: Just stop.
0: I can't even fathom peeing in a pickle jar.
1: That's insane.
0: How many people have done that to me?
1: Well, you do complain a lot.
3: Yeah. Every time you do leave the studio, by the way.
1: He
3: does put his balls in your coffee.
0: Oh, my God. Thought I had a salty rim.
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10: Course Boulevard with an accident cleanup at the Western Trail intersection. Slowing north and southbound traffic. Unser Boulevard is a close option. On your freeway, southbound congestion on I-25 approaching Montana Road. Westbound traffic on I-40 looking busier near Louisiana Boulevard and going eastbound between Broadway and I-25.
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2: It's the Redneck Report on Dave and Mahoney.
3: So we see road rage all of the time, not just in real life, but also online. This I've never seen or even heard of before because, wow, you talk about taking it to the next level. Police identified a 35-year-old man whose name is Johnny. Goes by Johnny at 35.
4: Mm-hmm.
3: I guess he got angry for some reason in Florida, and it was a violent altercation in between him and an ambulance. So deputies say that he became hostile while paramedics were treating a female patient at a residence, and he repeatedly was trying to force his way into the ambulance while this is going on. And they're like, hey, man,
4: can you not?
3: We're in the middle of something right now. Like, there's somebody actively dying. Like, we're trying to save their life. Could you please not? The ambulance left with the patient. They're like, we're out of here. And then he decided, well, I should follow the ambulance because things will go well if I do that. So he starts following them towards the hospital, and then he decides he's going to start brake checking the ambulance. So pulls in front of it and starts brake checking it, and he caused the ambulance to, he deliberately caused a crash with the ambulance. The impact forced the ambulance off the road into the utility boxes and a utility pole, causing what they called significant damage. At the time of the crash, two paramedics and the patient were still inside of the ambulance. There was thankfully no fatal injuries because of it. The crash caused over $100,000 in damage to the utility infrastructure.
4: Oh.
3: Yeah.
4: Even worse. I was going to say, I know ambulances in and of themselves are super expensive, but, oh, just an extra casual $100,000 in structural damage.
3: And utility pole and all that, yeah.
5: If you are an emergency person, I forget what they're called.
3: Paramedic.
5: A paramedic.
4: Yeah. EMT.
5: EMT. You have to buy your own ambulance, right?
4: No.
3: You do?
5: I thought that they were like...
4: Depends on where you're at. I mean, some are privately owned companies that are doing it. Others are owned by the county or the city or wherever. It's just, it varies wildly. But yeah, man, like, this is insane. You're already in a bad situation where you need an ambulance.
3: Yeah.
4: They come, they pick you up. This guy starts losing his mind for whatever reason.
3: Yeah.
4: I mean, I understand, like, if this was Russia, because we hear lots of stories in Russia about ambulances being used as, like, basically just limos for rich people so they can get around stuff.
3: That's so cool.
4: Oh, yeah.
3: You haven't heard that? So.
5: That's cool. That sounds loud and horrible. I'd rather just be in a limo.
3: No. So the whole thing is that...
4: traffic's so bad there.
3: Traffic is so bad that these rich people will outfit an ambulance and they make it like a limousine in the back, but then they roll code, so they flip on the lights and sirens so they can blaze past all of the traffic.
5: I mean, just slow your life down.
3: No, man.
5: I mean, that's like one of those things where your anxiety is making you feel like you need to be on time everywhere. Relax. You don't need to be that fast.
3: Hit the lights.
5: But you say that, Dave, but you also, I feel like you would get embarrassed because there would be so much, like, attention on you because you're in the back of an ambulance.
4: Well, you've got they can't see you.
3: Yeah, blacked out.
5: You want a loud, have you ever been, either of you, in the back of an ambulance, by the way?
4: Yes, I have.
5: And you know how loud it is?
4: I do not. I was blackout. I was blackout drunk, so I can't. Cannot confirm how loud.
3: The only time that you've been in an ambulance is when you were blacked out.
4: Yeah.
3: They put you in an ambulance. Yeah. I forgot about that.
4: Yeah, they did. It was cool.
3: Like, this guy's so.
5: Yeah, but those fees
3: so
5: weren't cool. You know,
4: no,
5: that
4: there were
5: that
4: no fees.
5: Like, you how?
4: I don't know. They couldn't find me. I also told them my name was Dr.
5: No,
4: Go
5: you,
4: yourself.
5: You had, I was going to say, there were fees. You just never got them.
3: There's some poor Dr. Go F yourself out there, and he's just like, why do I have so much medical debt?
4: Our former employer, CBS Radio, paid for that. Thank you, CBS. Shout out.
3: So
5: it's $3,500.
3: We have had a lot of stories recently. I don't know what's in the air, but we've had a lot of stories recently about people whipping their junk out, specifically at, like, Walmarts and grocery stores. And now there's another one. So this one out of Sanford, Florida, a guy was arrested after he was exposing himself inside of a Walmart store. He was seen in the men's clothing aisle, engaged in what they called indecent behavior, which does feel like it's more than just whipping it out.
4: Yeah, indecent behavior as opposed to exposure, because exposure could just be maybe he was just crazy and was trying on underwear out in the aisles, which I could see, you know, if you're a little off kilter, you could do that, but indecent behavior feels...
3: What's really strange about this story is that the cops got called. By the time the cops got there, he had fled.
4: Mm-hmm.
3: But then he came back to the store.
4: Well, he wanted to get what he was trying on.
3: I don't know, yeah. And then he got arrested for it.
4: Dang.
3: Shouldn't have returned to the scene of the crime.
4: That's how they get you every time,
3: Every single time. And finally, I don't know how many stories we've had like this over the years. The dudes that decide that they're going to be fake cops are like a next level creepy, right?
4: Mm-hmm. Like yes, guys, man.
3: Retrofit cars to look like police cars, and they're not actual cops.
4: You should not be able to pull over a car if your car is not clearly marked. Like I'm a bit like that. Like when I think of things that like you hear about crazy creeps like this,
3: yeah.
4: I'm like, this is why it should all be. You got like that little brush guard on the front,
3: right?
4: You know, you got the cage in the back. Mm-hmm. Like I'm getting pulled over that, but like if it's like a Chevy HHR, I'm not pulling over for that piece of crap. Hell no, just because you got some red and blue lights, no.
3: Thankfully, a lot of these guys are also, besides being creeps, total idiots. So who do you suppose that the fake cop pulled over?
4: Another cop.
3: A real cop. An actual undercover cop.
4: Do they, like, do the Spider-Man thing where they, like, point at each other? And then he's like, nah, man, nah, you're actually going to come with
3: you're
4: me
3: You're actually
4: now.
3: Going to jail because I do have the cage in the back of my car, yeah.
4: But I swear, we hear those stories weekly.
3: It's so often.
4: Weekly.
3: Yeah. And they're always... pulling over
4: other
3: real cops.
4: How many undercover cops are there out there?
3: Apparently a lot.
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8: It's a slow commute for drivers headed east on I-40 this morning. We've got an accident cleaned up near 12th Street, blocking three right lanes with emergency responders on scene. Slow down 610 past the course interchange to the scene of the crash.
9: I was in a wreck. I need a check.
10: Murder and Rome is the way to go.
11: I was in a wreck. I need a check.
10: Murder and Rome is the way to go.
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1: Mahoney, are you ever ashamed of yourself and what you decide to consume on a daily basis? Because, you know, you're very vocal about how much you love fast food. And so I found this really interesting story about specifically the Filet-O-Fish from McDonald's. The quarter flounder, if you will.
2: The quarter flounder. They need to really trademark that and pay you, sir.
1: They should.
2: For me, I don't have shame in and of itself when I consume it. I don't like it when my wife judges me for eating what she knows is garbage. Like, mm-hmm. I don't ever think about it if it's just me or if I'm out in public and I was housing two Filet-O-Fishes. Like, I wouldn't care if anybody saw them. Bossy Rossi and I used to go to Arby's all the time and just tear up some Big Montanas.
1: Well, yeah, Bossy Rossi, you vocally say, probably because you're a monster and a deeply troubled person, that you love the Filet-O-Fish?
3: Absolutely love it.
1: Huh.
3: I think it's an elite sandwich, Dave, and the fact is...
1: Elite.
3: Okay. When you get a hot one and you get that beautiful golden fish patty with the cheese and the tartar sauce, the right amount on it, it's amazing, but it does not travel well. And if you don't eat it within the first 15 minutes, you're like, it's not that great. But yeah, fresh one, elite.
4: You know how I know McDonald's workers don't even believe in that product? Because one time I was going to a McDonald's after flying in town, and it was like one of the only things that was left open and in the city that I was flying into. And they literally, I pull up to the very front of the drive-thru. Yeah. And I was like, hey, like I would like a 10-piece McNugget or whatever. So sorry, all we can give you is a Filet-O-Fish. I said, I think I'll pass.
1: You passed on it.
4: Yeah, but what do you mean? You're like, that's like trolling. That's trolling.
1: 41% of people that go to McDonald's regularly and get the Filet-O-Fish say they do so like Bossy Rossi with a great amount of confidence. They're maybe even proud of the fact that they like the Filet-O-Fish. The other 59% will still order it, but they do so in shame. They're embarrassed by the fact that they love
4: which
1: the
4: is weird.
1: Fish.
4: Like what you like, man. I don't understand that. I mean, if you're, I mean, I don't know why there's such a negative connotation to.
1: Is it real fish?
4: It's gotta be cod. It's just like chicken fingers.
3: They sell a lot of them during Lent.
1: I guess that makes sense. Yeah,
2: and Burger King has a similar fish that they put out during Lent. You know, I've had it, especially when they do like the spicy one. I'll give it a try.
1: Spicy fish?
2: Yeah. Oh, I like spicy fish.
3: They used to call it the whaler.
2: But Dave, you know, you're forgetting that we had a boss, you know, who was a very successful sales guy and ran, you know, a cluster of radio stations, who. Before DoorDash, you know, decades before DoorDash was a thing.
1: This is 20-plus years ago.
2: Before, like, they delivered fast food anywhere, he had a relationship with the local McDonald's where they would bring him two Filet-O-Fish every single day for lunch.
4: See, you can't have fishy fingers and working in it. Like, there's just too many things that we touch.
1: Well, so he was interesting because he was an old school guy, so he would sit outside and eat his Filet-O-Fishes, but he would sit outside all day, mind you. And chain smoke cigarettes.
3: Hell yeah.
1: And he didn't do what you're thinking, which is, you know, like traditionally be in an office working on a computer. He would also have his executive assistant print out all of his emails that he received.
4: I've heard this story so many times.
1: And then write a response and make her go type it.
4: I've heard the story so many times about this manager that, like, I want to call in a bomb threat. Is he still alive?
1: Yeah, he's still alive. Like, he's still pounding fish fillets and chain smoking.
4: That guy's disgusting.
1: No, he's awesome.
2: He'll live forever, man.
1: He kicks ass.
0: This is Dave and Mahoney.
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14: It's a slow commute for drivers headed east on I-40 this morning. We've got an accident cleaned up near 12th Street, blocking three right lanes with emergency responders on scene. Slow down 610 past the course interchange to the scene of the crash.
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29: If I were to ask you what makes for a good night's sleep, you'd probably say a dark, quiet room, not too many things on your mind. But every night when you go to get some Z's, how often do you really think about the temperature in your bedroom? Temperature may be one of the most underappreciated factors in sleep. That's according to the Senior Vice President of Research and Scientific Affairs at the National Sleep Foundation. We often hear about lights and screens and stress, but even modest changes in temperature and airflow can influence both how quickly you fall asleep and how deeply you stay asleep. Most experts will recommend a room temperature of 60 to 67 degrees Fahrenheit. You might also experiment with your sheets and what you actually wear to bed. Play around a bit and see what improves your sleep. You might be delightfully surprised. I'm Dr. Sanjay Gupta, helping you live a better life.

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1: So, you guys ready for some more family secrets?
2: Oh, brother.
1: Let's start off with some good old-fashioned racism.
3: Hi, my name's Shayna. I got one of those family secret things y'all were talking about. Love y'all's show, by the way. Went ahead and my mom, for years, terrible, bigot, racist, especially hated Spanish people for some reason, had no clue why. Anyway, after she passed, I did a DNA test, and it turns out that I am 40% Spanish. Like, I'm like 60% Acadian, you know, because I'm from South Louisiana, but 40% Spanish, which was Mexican mixed with a little native. So my great-grandma was actually Creole, and her grandfather was actually formerly a slave whose last name was De Negro, which means the black. So he wouldn't take his slave master's name when he was free. So the whole time,

0: my mom and her family were masking the fact that they actually were Spanish, Creole, and Black. And I'm Whitey McWhiterson, but I thought it was crazy that I was always fighting with her about how terrible and racist she was. It turns out she was hating herself. Wait, just thought y'all want to hear that one.
1: Well, but you're not white. But hold on, but you're not white.
2: No, but she's thought her whole life that she was Whitey McWhiterson, as she's...
1: Oh, okay. Yeah. I heard that as her just being, well, and I'm over here just Whitey McWhiterson. I'm no, that's not how genes
2: I think that's what she
1: works.
2: Thought because her grandma was always so prejudiced against everyone else. And it turns out, like, what
3: we're all from the same place at some point if you go back far enough, you know, the cradle of... what do they call that? Cradle of humanity?
2: Is that what they call it? The cradle of humanity?
3: Something like that. Yeah, you know, or
1: don't
3: something.
1: Don't get on deep on us.
2: I mean, she's had a racist grandma.
1: But we all are the same.
3: When you go back, all we are is horny and hungry. I mean, like,
1: at
3: the root point of all of us, that's all we are.
2: Yeah, don't act like you're better than someone. We're all just horny and hungry and want a little bit of money.
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9: It's a slow commute for drivers headed east on I-40 this morning. We've got an accident cleaned up near 12th Street, blocking three right lanes with emergency responders on scene. Slow down 610 past the course interchange to the scene of the crash.
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19: A better life with Dr. Sanjay Gupta.
20: When you need your body to perform, but some of your muscles are having trouble, other muscles can sometimes help compensate. This is a great thing short term, but long term it can lead to serious and even chronic aches and pains. So if you've got nagging stiffness or irritation somewhere, don't push through it. Try to figure out why it's happening and how you can correct it. Strength and conditioning specialist Dana Santis says, performing exercises at a deliberate tempo makes it easier to notice when the wrong muscles are taking over, and also gives the intended muscles a chance to engage before that compensation kicks in. Dana suggests that starting with primary movement patterns such as squatting, hinging, pushing, pulling, rotating, and core can help make compensation easiest to identify and to address. I'm Dr. Sanjay Gupta, helping you live a better life.
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2: Do you guys remember going to prom? Because I didn't go to a traditional prom. I didn't have a prom at my school. I went to a religious high school and, you know, dancing was of the devil. I mean,
3: that's
2: really
3: why
2: was
3: you don't
2: like
3: to dance.
2: I mean, probably.
3: You never
2: like,
3: had
2: I never
3: any
2: learned.
3: Practice.
2: I never learned. I didn't have an opportunity to.
4: I went to my prom my junior year, and I'm still friends with her, you know, even though it wasn't a great night for me. And then my senior year, I went to the girl who I was dating in high school, her prom. She went
2: so
4: to a different school.
2: That's how I went to prom, is like my freshman year of college. My girlfriend was still a senior in high school, and so I went to her prom, but that was the extent of it. But I don't remember it being overly fancy. I remember that after we went to Melting Pot before the prom.
4: Oh, I mean, yeah, well, look at you, busting out the big dollars, my friend.
2: And then we had a room with a couple other people over at the Embassy Suites. But, I mean, for me at the time, that was like balling.
4: That is fancy as hell. I mean, we're not staying at, a Days Inn or a Motel 6. Or, you know, we're staying at the Embassy Suites. I mean, like, we rented a, you know, like, my grandparents let me borrow their Lexus. They had a Lexus, like, LS400, which was, like, the top of the line.
2: And I remember that
4: Lexus
2: being a fairly common thing when we were coming up. Like, if your parents or grandparents had a nice car.
4: Yeah, you would borrow
2: that. You could borrow the luxury vehicle for the evening. But the way that it's trending now, Audrey, you're looking at me like, is it all of this foreign to you? Did you go to prom?
3: I went to prom I went all 3 years, and I was on court for two and got prom princess my junior year and was also junior year.
2: Oh my God.
3: and my boyfriend at the time on the show. And my boyfriend at the time.
2: Okay. All right.
3: Not going that deep.
2: All right.
3: But yeah, no, but I was definitely a prom.
4: She was there.
3: She was there.
2: Okay.
3: Going.
4: Didn't expect
3: look
4: all
3: at
4: that.
3: The,
4: cool. Look at this fancy that we got royalty on our hands, Dave. We didn't even know. We were dealing with prior to that.
3: Yes. Prom princess.
2: So parents are now going. So prom has gotten out of control, and parents are now basically using prom because their precious little kids have gotten so gobbled up in the, you know, keeping up with the Joneses / social media culture, where it's becoming kind of a competition. You know, we see more and more of these things with young kids having access to what is, I would have to call, extreme wealth.
4: Sure.
2: If you're dropping this kind of money. But they're saying that a lot of these kids' parents are now dropping upwards of $30,000.
3: So it's just all keeping up with the Joneses, man. I mean, I've even seen people online who are doing this, and it's even like to $30,000 to make sure that your kid gets into the right sorority.
4: Well, but at least that's a 4-year commitment as opposed to
2: and there could be some upside to
4: it, some networking and things of that nature. But like $30,000 on prom, that's a mini wedding. That's more than actually 15 times what we spent on my wedding.
3: So
4: you know, 15 times what we spent.
2: I was curious, like, how you even spend $30,000 on prom.
3: Like, the whole, so you're doing the balloons, it becomes an event for all of the photos.
2: Well, and they're saying that some parents will rent, like, yachts and have, like, ticketed events, so that way they have, like, an uber-exclusive prom party afterwards that you can only get into if you're in the club.
4: So
2: and they have, like, entainment spaces they're renting that have supervision and security, and, like, they're basically making, it's like throwing a wedding,
4: right? Yeah, it really is.
3: And, you know,
4: and prom does not matter, man. Like, again, like, I feel like it's rare that you even talk to the person you went to prom with this, you know, X amount of years later.
2: Right. Yeah.
3: Never. You know? I mean, I don't know. I mean, like, I really feel like that's like an anomaly. If you
2: were you gonna ask if I kept up with the girl that I went to prom with?
3: Oh, I was gonna ask room.
4: No, well, I'm like Instagram friends, and we're friendly. You know, like no issues there. You know,
2: yeah. But $30,000, get out of here.
4: Insane. Like, dude, I spent like I thought we were going crazy because I rented a tux from the mall for $200.
2: Right, and that took a long time to save up for.
4: Yeah.
1: This is Dave and Mahoney.
5: I was in a wreck. 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
9: Lerner and Rowe is the way to go. 444-4444. 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
5: Audrey, I know that you're a big fan of this guy. I'm assuming that some people aren't going to know who he is, even though he is a really big deal in his world. But Noah Kahan, he's, you know, been selling out Madison Square Garden, you know, and all these huge arenas around the country for the last couple of years. But he's relatively new on the scene, I would say. In the last few years, he's really exploded and become really popular. But he's become so popular that it's problematic. And I mean that in the sense that some of his fans are so dedicated to not only going to his show, but not missing any of the concert, that they are defecating in their seats they stand.
6: There's always one song you can miss.
5: Yeah, you can.
6: As a person who exclusively listens to Noah Kahan's, both of his albums on repeat, start to finish, forward, backwards, there's always a song you can miss.
5: He is now imploring his fans at his live concerts to stop pooping in their seats. In fact, he took it so far to make the entire audience swear that they were no longer going to poop where they stand.
7: I solemnly swear. I will not sh** my pants. And if I do, I won't take it from my pants and put it on the floor. Okay, I think I'll have it in a call. Hang on. Hello? The National Center for IBS, Colitis, and Diarrhea? It's actually 1 in 4 adults suffers from IBS. I'm so sorry. F*** it all you f***ing want.
6: That is, first of all, hilarious. I love him so much. But, I mean, it kind of sounds like that's like an intimate concert. That's like an arena. Or not an arena, but that's like a stadium full of fans.
5: Well, so it actually happened. I guess he was doing a show in Philadelphia, and somebody defecated in their seat area. No. And the problem that he had is that they left it there. And so his whole thing is like, hey, guys, like, there are real people that are working at this venue,
6: and clean this up.
5: You got to go through and, you know, scoop up all of the leftover beer bottles and cups and stuff like that. Yeah. That's normal. It's a bit above and beyond the call of duty, pardon the pun, to have to scoop up somebody's poo because they couldn't miss a single song.
6: Man, I mean, like I said, there's always a song that you can go and get a beer, go to the bathroom, go buy merch.
5: Well, that's the thing is that, you know, we live in 2026 where you can, ahead of time, look at the set list, you know, so you can know which
8: have
5: song.
8: An idea.
5: Yeah, like that's a new one that I don't know, or I don't really like that song. You can, there is ways to prevent this. I've heard about people at festivals peeing their pants before, because like if it's a big festival and you're all the way up front, you know, getting back to that position if it's open seating is impossible to do.
6: They're wearing diapers now, Dave.
5: I can kind of understand peeing your pants, kind of. Pooping your pants is unhinged.
8: Yeah, and also, nobody's music's that good.
5: It's just not.
8: Nobody.
5: No.
4: This is Dave and Mahoney. It's Dave and Mahoney.
9: We'd lose burgers in the floor, and they'd be kicked under the grill, and we'd warm them back up for people. 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
6: I hate you.
9: We got drunk one night, my buddy peed in the big 5-gallon pickle bucket.
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8: Well, you do complain a lot.
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5: put his, balls in your coffee.
6: Oh, my God. Thought I had a salty rim.
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6: I was in a wreck. 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
8: I thought literally like there was like a riot happening at a Walmart near my house, and it wasn't a riot. 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And
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8: I mean, is there anything more American than that, Dave? This ain't no camel!
5: Did it kick a field goal, too?
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5: He's being charged with aggravated assault with a deadly weapon for pointing a gun at a neighbor. 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
8: Hey, hey, you know I would have been on the HOA of my neighborhood, but I can't. 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
2: 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You are trying to figure out what they are with 30 seconds on the clock for each one of them. And Allison is joining us today. 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
3: Yep, I'm ready.
2: 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Good luck. Here we go.

0: 17,000 people made the conscious choice to watch that, including us.
1: Whatever words you want, King.
0: Yeah.
1: whatever lyrics you want.
0: All right, Allison, do you know it?
2: Wasn't sure until the very end, but I think it's Nirvana, Smells Like Teen Spirit.
0: It is.
3: Nicely done. Very loose interpretation of it.
0: All right, the next one here is the surf guitar cover. I don't know why Mahoney has hyperfixated on these, but he keeps sending over this dude that's playing his surf guitar. Here we go. It's got 9,000 views.

0: see
1: that's really, really, really hard.
0: It's really hard to do. Allison, you should see how hard Mahoney was rocking.
2: Oh, hell yeah.
0: Yeah, he just loves it so much. Do you know it?
3: I think that's Rush, Spirit of the Radio.
0: Yeah.
1: Wow. Great
0: job. All right, I'm taking away your lifelines. You don't need them. You're doing too well. You get 2 full points. All you need is one more, and we'll move on to the most popular one of the day. By a long shot, 830,000 views on this one. Full point here gets you the win.

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2: So, guys, we have a candidate for Mom of the Year. You ready for this?
3: No.
2: I know. Don't worry. This isn't like a mom and like a little kid. This is a mom with a 21-year-old daughter. So, you know, these are adults at least.
3: Okay.
2: You know? When there's like child neglect, I'm with you. It's like, that's sad. But in this case, tell me if you guys agree with this. So there is a mom who was, and for whatever reason, posting about this. And I don't know if she was the mom posting it originally or if it was the daughter. But either way, the mom has defended herself. But tell me if you guys think that this is appropriate. So they had a trip planned to Turks and Caicos. And they were all both very excited because, you know, going to Turks and Caicos, beautiful,
3: pretty
2: all
3: cool,
2: that
3: yeah.
2: stuff. But obviously, out of the country, you need a passport to go to Turks and Caicos. And I guess her daughter only realized at the very last second that her passport was expired. Now, this just happened to my sister or to my wife's brother.
4: Mahoney and his wife.
2: It happens all the time because, like, you're not normally looking at your passport unless you're planning a trip. And a lot of times maybe you're getting ready for your trip and then you look at your passport and you're like, oh, my God, it's expired recently.
3: Right.
2: And getting a new one rushed, sometimes that's difficult. It can be done. But in this case, it was not able to be done. And so the mom decided, well, I'm going to Turks and Caicos without her. And she...
4: hilarious. Yes, you paid for it. Go.
2: Well, that's what she was saying. Her defense was that, hey, look, I couldn't easily reschedule this. And my daughter, who is 21 years old, by the way, you know, she is an adult. She's very forgetful. And this is tough love.
4: I don't disagree with anything that she's saying.
2: Really?
4: Go to Turkey. What? Yes, go.
3: I'm not ruining my vacation.
4: Because you didn't do what you needed to do.
3: Yeah, that's on you. Like, figure it out. Like,
4: and also, you're a grown-up. And I'm a grown-up, and I'm your mother. I'm going on vacation. Absolutely.
3: Yes. Like, I've taken the time off work. I paid for everything.
2: I'm shocked that you guys have this take.
4: Without question, I'm still going.
2: I don't think I would leave my kid behind.
4: She's 21, not 10.
2: Well, okay, so there's a couple of things that matter. If you told her, that's different. But if, like, she just happened to look at her passport the day before and realize it's expired, to be like... deuces. See you later.
4: But also, I say, she's 21 years old. We're not talking about, like, you're crushing the dreams of a 13-year-old.
2: Yeah.
4: She can go back to Turks and Caicos again. She's 21 years old. I understand that that's pretty brutal, but Mom already also paid for all of the hotels and all of the flights
3: and all that
4: and
3: stuff.
4: All of the things that are going to be, you know, a part of this vacation.
2: I just don't feel like I could really have a good time on vacation knowing that I left my kid behind and they're devastated.
3: Once you get there... turn off your phone. It's fine.
2: I didn't get the international plan.
3: Yeah, exactly. Yeah. You're not taking any calls, and you'll deal with it when you get back. Yeah. When you're on island time, man, you're on island time.
4: But, I mean, I hear you, but I think you're also thinking of your kids as, like, little right now and how brutal it would be and heartbreaking it would be for your 10, 7, 5, 4, 3, 2, 1-year-old.
3: Yeah, she just got dealt with the teenage years, man. Yes, so she's
4: this girl is in college. You know what I mean? She's already, like, this is a grown-up human being who was, you know, forgetful, sure, but also, like, what is Mom going to do? Also be out of thousands of dollars herself because you forgot?
3: Yeah, I'm supposed to sit at home for the next 2 weeks because I've already got my work vacation plan. Nah.
4: No way.
3: Nope.
2: Wow, y'all are ice cold, man.
4: I mean, that's not necessarily ice cold. That's just, like, the actions of your consequences. Huh. Or the consequences of your actions.
2: Yeah, that.
4: I mean, true.
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I'm Rick Havoc. Got the Architects coming up, and right after that, I'll tell you why all the people in Albuquerque with no license plate are doing it right.

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1: 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So, with all the speed cameras around town right now, and I have admitted before I've gotten at least six, I think seven of them now over the course of 3 years. Only one in the past year, though, so I'm doing better. But somebody pointed this out on the Albuquerque subreddit, and I can't believe I didn't think of it before. Look, if you live here, you know there are so many people with no license plate. Like, that almost should be the official New Mexico license plate is no license plate. But, of course, if you have no license plate, you can't be identified by any of the speed cameras around here. And as people pointed out, the Albuquerque police don't really seem to care or patrol for minor things like an expired tag or no plate. So maybe those people are doing it right.
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7: The whale, it was huge at what was it, like the Cannes Film Festival or whatever, yeah. 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
8: Did you say Cannes?
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5: Give me a golden tender. 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
7: It wasn't. It's not the Cannes.
5: 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But it looks like.
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5: Cannes.
7: Anyways, it was
5: Cannes.
7: The Cannes. Well, Cannes. That's dumb.
3: No, it's not. 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

0: Beartooth on 94.5 The Pit. So listen to this. Experts say using a loofah or a washcloth in the shower is bad and you should stop. I'm really enjoying this because I've had like both a previous coworker on the air make fun of me and my girlfriend too because I don't have like a washcloth or anything. I just use my hands in the shower. According to experts, they say washing with your hands is the safest and most effective way to clean your body. Loofahs are a breeding ground for germs. They say washcloths are even worse. So it's great to be right, and I can't wait to tell my girlfriend later.
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9: A better life with Dr. Sanjay Gupta.
10: When you need your body to perform, but some of your muscles are having trouble, other muscles can sometimes help compensate. This is a great thing short-term. But long-term, it can lead to serious and even chronic aches and pains. So if you've got nagging stiffness or irritation somewhere, don't push through it. Try to figure out why it's happening and how you can correct it. Strength and conditioning specialist Dana Santa says, performing exercises at a deliberate tempo makes it easier to notice when the wrong muscles are taking over, and also gives the intended muscles a chance to engage before that compensation kicks in. Dana suggests that starting with primary movement patterns such as squatting, hinging, pushing, pulling, rotating, and core can help make compensation easiest to identify and to address. I'm Dr. Sanjay Gupta, helping you live a better life.
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And yes, our erratic behavior does go against everything in the Cumulus Media Handbook.

94.5, The Pit, Nookie. We've all done it. I'm Rick Havoc. Got new stuff from Tim Montana coming up. It's Shinedown. You're listening to The Pit.

0: 94.5, The Pit. That's Break Me Down. New music from Tim Montana. So O.J. Simpson is not going to be honored at the Buffalo Bills' new stadium, which opens in September. They say he is not fit to display inside our new stadium and family circle. Now, O.J. in the old stadium is in the circle of fame because obviously it was before his alleged murder. But people wanted him still to be in the new stadium. I was seeing a lot of arguments about this online from your really hardcore sports people. And, dude, I'm a compartmentalizer, all right? Like, to me, your reason you're in, like, the Hall of Fame is because you're a great football player, not because you're a great person. So, to me, I don't even know how you can have a Buffalo Bills, like, circle of fame and not have O.J. the player there.
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0: 94.5, The Pit, 3 days grace. I'm looking at this article. It says, seven things you should never put on a barbecue grill. And as a expert griller and barbecuer, of course, I decided I'm going to judge this article. Right off the bat, this is controversial. They say burgers. Don't put burgers on the grill. Their argument is the fat drips down and the outside doesn't get caramelized and you lose all the flavor. Okay, I can see that it's a little bit better on a flat top, but no, you don't lose all the flavor grilling a burger. You're just not doing it right. What else do they have in here saying that you should never grill? Filet mignon because it doesn't have enough fat for the grill. Yeah, I guess. Pizza. I wouldn't even try to cook pizza on a grill. I know technically you can do it, but most grills don't cook really evenly, and you need that for pizza, so that's correct to me. Most types of fish, I would agree, just because they fall apart on the grill. Shish kebabs, they say these are okay on the grill, but you shouldn't do them together. Like, you should do one skewer with meat and one with vegetables, and that's absolutely right because, yeah, you don't want burnt meat and then uncooked vegetables or the other way around. Also, don't put any kind of melty cheeses on the grill. Well, duh. Who would put, like, cheese directly on the grill?
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0: 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I got Avenged Sevenfold and Five Finger Death Punch coming up right after this.
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94.5 The Pit. I'm Rick Havoc. Got Hailstorm coming up, and right after that, I'll tell you why they have ceased production of M&M's.

0: 94.5, The Pit. That's Hailstorm. Darkness always wins. M&M's is stopped production. Okay, not of all of them, but two different colors. Mars is rolling out new M&M's without any artificial dyes. In case you didn't know, we use artificial dyes in this country that are illegal in, like, most countries around the world. So M&M's is starting to phase these out. Now, there's not going to be any more blue or brown M&M's because they're still trying to find natural coloring. Now, they got natural color options for red, orange, yellow, and green. But blue, apparently, the thing that they were using has been gumming up the factory. Brown, which I thought, how could there be a hard time coloring something brown? That apparently is a problem because it requires blue coloring to create. I don't really understand that at all, but it's fine with me because I don't like blue. I don't like normally any artificially blue or green colored thing, especially blue. I mean, it's not going to stop me from eating the M&M, but I wish they would go back to the brown and tan ones that they got rid of 31 years ago.
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An army of rock rebels.

104.5 The Pit. That's Wage War. I'm Rick Havoc. Ice Nine Kills coming up, and I have one small idea to fix the sport of soccer.

0: 94.5, The Pit, Ice 9 Kills. So I've been watching the World Cup soccer, and I have one suggestion to make the sport better. I'm not going to pick it apart, but everyone knows there's way too much flopping. Anybody who even gets mildly tripped falls down screaming as if they've had their leg chopped off. It happens in every game over and over, and this is all I think that should happen. If a referee determines he thinks the player is faking or completely overacting, one of the players from the other team should get to kick him for real one time while he's still on the ground.
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13: The Sloth?
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12: The Dave and Mahoney Show. 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
14: Yeah. I want to know who the first dude who was out here who was like,
9: I'm going to try this.
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9: Grab that cow's boobie, and let's see what happens.
14: And then we're going to let that weird stuff on
9: the
14: top.
9: Let's give it to the baby first. 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
16: 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Because silence is awkward. And Katy Perry is worse.
17: It's called taste. 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Get some.

0: 94.5 The Pit. Check this out. There's a tech billionaire named Peter Diamandis who says in the future, no one will have any privacy at all, and that's a good thing. He said cameras, drones, satellites, smartphones will make it impossible for anyone to hide. And he said there'll be no such thing as living off the grid or off the record. And he says this is good. The best privacy strategy is simply to live with integrity. What a dickhead. I'm sure a world like this will make his company billions of dollars, but I don't want to live in it. This guy probably read the book 1984 and thought it was like a feel-good story.
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Albuquerque, New Mexico. What is up? 5:05. We're just a few minutes after 2 o'clock. June 30th, 2026. What is going on here? Last day of June. Last day of the first half. Last day of the second quarter. Hopefully you are caught up. July 4th coming up in a few days. America 250 parties already started across the country. Tonight, the World Cup continues. Mexico playing at 7. So there's going to be some big parties going down in Albuquerque. I'll get you caught up on that. France in action as we speak. But of course, I can't tell you what's going on because I would be in huge trouble. Foo Fighters, today's song on 94.5 The Pit.

0: 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Today is June 30th. If it is your birthday, happy birthday to you. Hopefully you're having a good little pool day out there, getting ready for a big-time World Cup matchup this evening. You've got some interesting company on June 30th. Michael Phelps is 41. He's, of course, the Olympic swimmer. Modest Yahoo is 47. Phil Anselmo, you know him from Pantera Down and Superjoint Ritual. He's 58. Iron Mike Tyson is 60. There's one I didn't mention, and we're going to play a little game on Brendan O'Brien's 66th birthday coming up. I've got Alice in Chains on 94.5 The Pit.
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said, are you gonna be my girl? 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

0: Get registered to go see Five Finger Death Punch in Kansas City with Chuck Armstrong and Loudwire Nights this evening, 7 and midnight. You can get your keyword at 8 o'clock. Brendan O'Brien, I brought him up. I'm going to list some of the albums he's worked on. It is mind-blowing. It goes from Temple of the Dog, Blood Sugar Sex Magic, Jackal, Core, Verse, Get a Grip, Vitalogy, Super Unknown, Purple, Mirror Ball, No Code, Tiny Music, Evil Empire, Yield, Follow the Leader, Significant Other, Battle of LA, Issues, Chocolate Starfish, Conspiracy of One, Defy You, Splinter, A Crow Left of the Murder, Shine, Revelations, Magic, Black Ice, and literally so many more. This dude has been on so many hit records. Happy 66th birthday, Brendan O'Brien, the legend indeed. I'm DC on 94.5 The Pit.
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0: I'm Jeff Symbieta with your Sports Animal Short, brought to you by Sandia Resort and Casino. A little chaos in the round of 16 of the World Cup yesterday as some of the big names were sent home. Germany, the biggest upset victim. Paraguay sends Germany home in penalty kicks. It was 1-1 after extra time. Paraguay moves on. Germany is out. And then the late one, Morocco, in a thrilling shootout in penalty kicks, beats the Netherlands. So Netherlands is out. Brazil came back from a 1-0 deficit and beat Japan 2-1. Big trade in the NBA. Ja Morant was sent from Memphis to Portland. The Blazers send Jeremy Grant and Chris Murray back to the Grizzlies in return. And Mountain West Football Media Day is about 2 weeks away. There will not be a preseason poll. The league said we're not going to do a poll because the uncertainty around realignment. Who knows who's good and who's not, so there will not be a preseason poll. And the Isotopes open up a series in Round Rock tonight. You can listen to that over on the Sports Animal. Watch more. We're talking sports on 95.9 FM and AM 610, the Sports Animal. I'm Jeff Symbieta.
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Cherub Rock on the Pit. You know I love that old Smashing Pumpkins. I'm DC. Yesterday, I gave you the first taste of the big Tim Montana interview. Our dude, Metal Mike Trujillo, caught up with Mr. Tim Montana, sat down with him for about 20 minutes and had an epic conversation. Yesterday, they talked about growing up off-grid and sort of his come-up overall. Today, we're going to hear about the transition in Nashville from country to rock, and then he's going to discuss jamming with some of the legends. You don't want to miss that. Huge thanks to Metal Mike Trujillo. If you want to hear the whole interview, it is available on the Zero Hour Squared Metal Classics YouTube page, or just search Mike Trujillo on Facebook. So more from Tim Montana when I get back. Right now, it's Architects on the Pit.

0: It's DC on the Pit, and here is more from Metal Mike Trujillo's conversation with Tim Montana.
1: I wanted to pay homage. Billy's been a guy in my corner before anybody. We've been buddies for, I think we're going on 14 years. And we own a couple businesses together. I didn't do very well in the dad department, but I met Billy when I was like 29 years old, and he's kind of that father figure to me. So we started making music, and with this record, I was like, hey, man, I want to go back and cover a ZZ song, and I don't want it to be one of the hits that everybody covers. Let's go do Brown Sugar. And that intro is really cool because you can hear his jewelry vibrating around, because that was not intended to be on the record. He went into my producer's studio and said, I'm going to show Tim how to play Brown Sugar correctly. Send him this intro and then have him redo it. And I heard the intro and I'm like, I am not touching that. That is the most cool, honest, authentic thing. And I struggled for a while. I was like, do we want his jewelry vibrating around? And I was like, yeah, because it is a 76-year-old rock god with a microphone and a guitar in front of him doing that one take.
2: Yeah.
1: And I've a couple buddies are like, by the way, those are the coolest yeahs on planet Earth. My Navy SEAL friend heard it and he's like, that's the coolest yeah I've ever heard. He goes, yeah. And then he does it the second time. He goes, that's the second coolest yeah I've ever heard. Then he does it the third time. That's the third coolest. So there's some kind of swagger and magic there. And if you go back and listen to Big Head Todd and the Monsters, they covered John Lee Hooker's Boom Boom Boom. And it was because they were in a studio next to John Lee Hooker. And he came in and did it. And it was kind of the same thing where he just played. And then the band jumped in. So I kind of modeled that. And then Billy called Slash, and then I was like, holy crap, here we go.
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2: Well, all in all, traffic moving pretty well so far this afternoon here in the metro. Now, you will see some slowdowns, 825 near the construction zone. That affects both directions. It is to be expected. Also, traffic moving a little slow right now, southbound Coors near Paseo. I-40 looks good. Paseo, Alameda, Montaño, those river crossings all moving up to speed right now. See an accident? Call the Traffic Tracker hotline at 505-767-9167. I'm Michael Carlisle from the 96.3 News Radio KKOB Traffic Center.
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0: Yeah, I dabbled in the Nashville space for, 18 years. And it never really clicked in country because I was always too heavy. My lyrics were too dark. But I learned how to write songs. I mean, I'm very fortunate to have got in the room with some of the biggest, you know, from Grammy winning to Hall of Fame writers. I mean, I remember writing with Chris Stapleton one day, and I was like, how in the hell did I end up in this room? Because that dude is a beast. And so I didn't, being in Nashville wasn't in vain, but they never let me in the party, right? So then finally I was like, I'm going to write a song that sounds like stuff I was writing when I was 15. So influenced by grunge, like Alice in Chains, Nirvana, Soundgarden, all those bands. And so I did Devil You Know, and I left Nashville thinking my record deal was over. And I came to find out a year later that the head guy was like, yeah, had you not turned in that song that blew up at Rock, it probably would have been. And I was like, I knew it. He's like, you were a rock artist, dude, confused in Nashville. I was like, geographically confused because I grew up in the woods. But yeah, but it's writing for multiple genres, learning the blues, learning rock and roll, learning how to write for country stuff is just all part of this kind of, you know, school of hard knocks, PhD, if you will, whatever that is, of just learning music, you know, and songwriting especially. So
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9: And so I was kind of like watching him, making sure that he was able to get in his car okay. 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
25: I would really love it if the earth was actually flat, because then I could push Dave Farrell right off of it.
26: Message deleted.
20: Good news. The earth is definitely flat.
21: Stop that, Dave.
9: It's so flat, dude. I don't even know.
21: I'm going to quit this show, you stupid idiots.
9: Okay. It's so flat.
21: So many people don't know what satire is.
20: I wonder if you got a fast enough running start and you jumped off the side of the flat earth. I wonder if you'd land on the moon and be the first person.

0: the KKOB Newsroom, I'm Nitha Saliba. Higher oil prices are expected to bring about $500 million in new revenue to New Mexico, with funds supporting state programs and possible rebates for residents. Authorities are increasing enforcement after stray gunfire near the Santa Teresa jet port damaged homes and aircrafts, including a plane struck in a hangar. New Mexico United Summer Classic returns with more teams, including a new girls division, showcasing high school soccer talent in Albuquerque. And at the Albuquerque Biopark Zoo, a primate showed gentle maternal-like behavior toward a baby bird, safely returning it to staff unharmed. Well, I'm Natasha Leiva, 96.3 News Radio, KKOB, and this was your Pit News Update.
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0: 3 days grace on the pit. I'm DC, and remember, when I sign off at 7 o'clock tonight, Chuck Armstrong will sign in with Loud Wire Nights. 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
3: Well, traffic right now, we're starting to see more slowdowns headed west on I-40 as you approach Carlisle. Those slowdowns are going to last until Coors. Traffic also moving slow both directions of I-25 the closer you get to the construction zone. Westbound on Paseo, Jefferson until the river, you've got slow moving traffic in that area. Congestion on westbound Alameda near Rio Grande. Traffic also moving slow this afternoon both directions of Coors near Montaño. See an accident? Call the Traffic Tracker hotline at 505-767-9167. I'm Michael Carlisle from the 96.3 News Radio KKOB Traffic Center.
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20: Like, what temperature do you put it at in order for you to be able to sleep comfortably?
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20: Like, make him feel like 74 is a treat whenever I decide. 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
19: We're simple creatures. Start at 69.
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3: A chance for thunderstorms and light sprinkles this evening with a low of 58 degrees in Santa Fe, 65 tonight in Albuquerque. Wednesday is dry and warm with a high of 86 degrees in Santa Fe, 92 in Albuquerque.
4: And traffic right now, you see those slowdowns both directions of I-25 as you approach the construction zone. Be patient going through there. Westbound I-40 between Carlisle and Coors, you're going to deal with slowdowns in that area. Westbound on Paseo, as you approach 2nd Street, you've got slow-moving traffic. You've also got congestion headed west on Alameda near Coors. I-25 between Albuquerque and Santa Fe right now. Traffic looks good in both directions. See an accident? Call the Traffic Tracker hotline at 505-767-9167. I'm Michael Carlisle from the 96.3 News Radio KKOB Traffic Center.
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0: 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Now check this out. 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

0: DC on the Pit, that's Black Label Society, Zach Wilde and company. So in 2026, I think about American life as we host the World Cup and the shows that really paint an accurate picture. Here is my list of five. Tell me what you think. South Park, because let's be honest, kids actually speak like that. Community, it's canceled, but still, it does paint an accurate picture of college in the United States. The Wire, the streets, the politics, it all still tracks, and it probably will for a long time. Breaking Bad, I know it's a little cliche, but it's really not that far off from the truth. And finally, I have to lump in reality TV, Survivor, Big Brother, Deal or No Deal Island, frankly, because Americans will do anything for a big chunk of money. So tell me what you think. What are the shows that really paint a picture of American life? As long as they still track, hit me up. DC the Dude live on your socials. I'm going to go pay some bills. So stay right here. It's 94.5 The Pit.
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3: Little traffic right now. Headed west on I-40 as you approach the interchange. You're going to start to see slowdowns. Those are going to hang around until Coors. Both directions of I-25, the construction zone, you got slowdowns. Congestion building westbound Montaño starting right around Rio Grande. That'll last until Coors. Headed west on Paseo, I-25 until the river traffic's moving slow. You've also got that congestion westbound Alameda between 2nd Street and Coors. Also, as a reminder, a rollover crash northbound University at Los Picaros. Going to want to seek out an alternate route.
4: 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Call the Traffic Tracker hotline at 505-767-9167. 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
11: How major it really is.
12: Because you really feel, okay, this isn't just a sporting event, this is us.
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16: I'm feeling lucky to have my college-age kids home with me for a few weeks this summer. And one of the things I know we're going to be talking about, AI. I've started to use it more often at the hospital to get fresh takes on patient problems that I'm trying to solve. And for my girls, well, I know that they are navigating college now with these new powerful tools. Something, frankly, that you and I couldn't have even imagined when we were in school. But while it may be tempting to outsource your studying and your work to these large language models, I beg you not to. And that's because AI chatbots tend to reproduce what researchers call weird viewpoints. That's an acronym: Western, Educated, Industrialized, Rich, and Democratic. Look, AI isn't going away, and admittedly, it can be a really powerful tool, but you don't want it doing your thinking for you. I'm Dr. Sanjay Gupta, helping you live a better life.
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19: It's one I forgot about. 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
20: So you don't have to like flag down somebody in a Target parking lot and beg them to hook their car up.
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0: from ABC News Tech Trends. Ford has hired about 350 engineers, some of whom had been previously laid off, after the company's artificial intelligence efforts fell short of the automaker's intended quality level. Bloomberg reports the new graybeard engineers, as they're known, will be used to train younger staff and help reprogram AI models. The numbers are in from last week's Amazon Prime Day, and it was a record breaker. Adobe says people spent $26.4 billion across the four-day sale, slightly higher than what they'd forecast. It marks a more than 9% increase over last year's Amazon Prime Day, which happened in July. And if you like streaming TV but hate how loud the commercials can be, California is doing something about it. Streaming services in the state are now banned from showing ads louder than the video content. The new law takes effect later this week and only applies to California for right now. With Tech Trends, I'm Mike Dubusky, ABC News.
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5: A chance for thunderstorms and light sprinkles this evening with a low of 58 degrees in Santa Fe, 65 tonight in Albuquerque. Wednesday is dry and warm with a high of 86 degrees in Santa Fe, 92 in Albuquerque.
6: All right, traffic right now. Northbound I-25 is closed at Cesar Chavez due to a crash, and you're going to want to avoid that area. Seek out an alternate route. It also looks like southbound I-25. Just one lane open. So you're going to see quite a bit of backups in both directions there. Of course, you got slowdowns. I-25 in the construction zone affecting both directions as well. Westbound on I-40 as you approach Coors, you're going to see slow-moving traffic. You've got congestion on Alameda westbound between 2nd Street and Coors. Also headed west on Paseo, Jefferson until the river. Traffic's moving slow in that area also.
7: See an accident? Call the Traffic Tracker hotline at 505-767-9167. I'm Michael Carlisle from the 96.3 News Radio KKOB Traffic Center.
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